and it ends much like it began, with the open prairie. We heard the ballet music from Billy the Kid by Aaron Copland. That was tonight's Friday American Evening Opus. We heard the London Symphony led by the composer. You can join me on Monday at the 8 p.m. hour for another great complete masterwork. We'll hear music by Richard Strauss, his Dance Suite, modeled after the music of Francois Couperin. And next Friday, we can hear the ballet suite Fall River Legend by Morton Gould. That'll be another Friday American Evening Opus. Hope you're doing well this Friday. I'm Keenan Harmon. Glad to be with you. 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Some music here by Swedish composer Dag Bieren. This is the Concert Overture No. 2. We're going to hear it with the Norrköping Symphony Orchestra.

was the Norrköping Symphony. We heard the Concert Overture No. 2 by Dag Veren. Just ahead is a symphonic synthesis transcribed by Leopold Stokowski of Mussorgsky's Boris Godunov. We'll hear that with the Bournemouth Symphony just ahead. This is 89.9 WDAV. I'm Keenan Harmon here with music this Friday. A new season of orchestral performances will start in a few weeks, and that includes the 62nd season of the Western Piedmont Symphony. Maestro Matthew Troy has been the Hickory Bass Orchestra's music director and conductor since 2019, and he's on the newest episode of Piedmont Arts to talk about what we'll be hearing from them in the 2026-27 season. You'll also get a preview of other regional orchestras' upcoming seasons, plus a quick look at more events and activities with fanfare. 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

0: That was a symphonic synthesis, a transcription by Leopold Stokowski of Modus Mussorgsky's Boris Godunov. We heard the Bournemouth Symphony. They were led by Jose Serebriere. Just ahead, music for two guitars. We'll hear Bob Tessiera and Mary Ackerman perform Who is Eve by Miroslav Lunchar. We'll have that and more for you here at 89.9 WDAV and WDAV.org. I'm Keenan Harmon here with music this Friday.
1: 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Philip Seymour Hoffman, Christopher Walken, and Catherine Keener star in a drama hailed by Roger Ebert as an insightful, dignified reflection on art, aging, and collaboration. 7 p.m., September 3rd at the Independent Picture House in Charlotte. 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

You heard guitarist Bob Tessiera and Mary Ackerman. They performed Who is Eve by Miroslav Lonchar. 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I'm Keenan Harmon, and off you and I go now into the night music. Today is the 77th birthday of Charlotte-born North Carolina composer based at Wake Forest University, Dan Locklear. Happy birthday to you, Dan. Here's some music by him, the St. Thomas Choir of Men and Boys. Here they are performing Locklear's Brief Mass.

0: We just heard the St. Thomas Choir of Men and Boys perform Dan Locklear's Brief Mass. Today is the 77th birthday of Dan Locklear, and we wish him a happy birthday here at WDAV. He is the composer of the WDAV themes you hear from time to time. From the Catherine and Wilton Connor Broadcast Studio, I'm Keenan Harmon. You're listening to The Night Music, and this is Classical Public Radio, 89.9 WDAV. A little later on, we've got some music for you by Beethoven and Franz Lehár. Just ahead, right now, is today's Noteworthy.
1: Classical music is filled with beautiful depictions of America, from the rolling hills of Appalachia to the bustling cities of the East Coast and even the warm, humid South. But what about the tropical breezes of Hawaii? Are you familiar with any classical music that paints that picture? Aloha, I'm Loki Karuna, and on this edition of Noteworthy, you and I are off to the Pacific Islands, guided by the music of composer Dai Kyong Lee. Born in Honolulu in 1915, Dai Kyong Lee grew up surrounded by a rich melting pot of cultures. After identifying his skills as a composer, he made his way to mainland USA to study with some of the biggest names in American music, including Roger Sessions and Aaron Copland. In 1959, the same year Hawaii became the 50th state, Dai Kyong wrote this piece depicting Pacific rhythms within a Western orchestra. He called it the Polynesian Suite. Alongside his orchestral works, Dai Kyong Lee wrote operas, chamber music, and even the score for a Broadway show. He passed away in 2005, but his legacy as a pioneer who brought new sounds to the American landscape lives on, earning him a spot as one of America's most noteworthy composers.

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1: You can hear this and other noteworthy stories at noteworthyclassical.org. Here is some music by Dai Kyung Lee. Here's the third movement from the Symphony No. 1, performed by the Nuremberg Symphony.

That was the third movement from the Symphony No. 1 by Dai Kyung Lee, who was the subject of today's Noteworthy. We heard the Nuremberg Symphony perform. 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I'm Keenan Harmon here with the Night Music this Friday. Music here by Beethoven. We're going to hear the Cello Sonata No. 2 in G minor with cellist Ofer Harnoy, and at the piano, Michael Dusick.

That was the cello sonata number 2 in G minor by Beethoven. We heard cellist Ofer Hanoi with Michael Dusik at the piano. Just ahead, an arrangement by Fritz Kreisler of the serenade from Frasquita by Franz Lehár. We'll hear that with violinist Robert McDuffie and the Cincinnati Pops. This is 89.9 WDAV. I'm Keenan Harmon here with the night music for you this Friday. 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

0: very quaint arrangement of the Serenade from Frasquita by Franz Lehár. The arrangement was by Fritz Kreisler. We heard violinist Robert McDuffie perform with the Cincinnati Pops. They were led by Eric Kunzel. More night music for you just ahead with music by Claude Debussy. We're going to hear James Galway on flute with pianist Christopher O'Reilly. They'll perform On a Boat from Debussy's Petite Suite. Plus some music by Federico Mompou, as well as Torina and Maurice Ravel. 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

That was Maurice Ravel's piece in the form of a habanera. We heard the National Opera Orchestra of Lyon. They were led by Leonard Slatkin. Before that, we heard the ensemble trio Arbos perform the second movement, the theme and variations from the piano trio number 1 by Joaquin Turina. And before that, we heard the song and dance number 6 by Federico Mompou, performed by pianist Caterina Musio. And we started this hour off with the music of Claude Debussy. We heard on flute Jimmy Galway with pianist Christopher O'Reilly. They performed On a Boat from Debussy's Petite Suite. 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I'm Keenan Harmon. So good to be your classical companion this Friday. Just ahead is All Mozart. In a little bit, we'll hear a movement from his Symphony No. 55, as well as a tune from the Magic Flute. And we'll hear, performed on guitar, his Rondo in C. Right now, here is the Serenade from Don Giovanni, arranged by Mario Castelnuovo Tedesco for cello and piano. We're going to hear Brinton Avril Smith on cello with pianist Evelyn Chin.

That was an all Mozart lineup for you. We just heard Mozart's Rondo in C. Featured on guitar was Pepe Romero with the Academy of St. Martin in the Fields. Before that, from Mozart's Magic Flute, we heard I Feel It with flautist Eugenia Zuckerman and pianist Dennis Helmrich. Before that, we heard the second movement from the Symphony No. 55 with the Prague Chamber Orchestra. And before that, the Serenade from Don Giovanni, arranged by Mario Castelnuovo Tedesco. We heard cellist Britton Avril Smith with pianist Evelyn Chen. 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I'm Keenan Harmon here with the night music this Friday. WDAV has a blog of note. That's where you can stay up to date with classical music news and features. And we also have our weekly fanfare column that lets you know about interesting events coming up in the days ahead. With a new post every Thursday, you'll find those and other articles at wdav.org/blog. Music here by Tchaikovsky, the second movement from his only violin concerto. Our violinist is Eleanor DeMellon, who performs with the RTE Symphony. They're led by Jaime Martin.

0: That was the second movement from the Piano Concerto in C-sharp minor by Ferdinand Ries. We heard pianist Christopher Hinterhuber, who performed with the Galway Symphony. They were led by Uwe Grod. Before that, we heard pianist Adrian Ruiz perform a movement from the Suite in D minor by Joachim Roth. And before that, we heard the second movement from the Violin Concerto by Tchaikovsky with violinist Eleanor DeMellon, who performed with the RTE Symphony. Just ahead on the night, music is from Christoph Willibald Gluck's Orpheus and Eurydice. We're going to hear What Shall I Do Without Eurydice? We'll hear it for clarinet and piano. Sung Yi Lee is the clarinetist with pianist Evan Solomon. Plus, we'll have some music for you by Antonio Vivaldi, Silvius Leopold Weiss, and Carl Philipp Emanuel Bach. 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

was the Adagio movement from the Cello Concerto by Carl Philippe Emanuel Bach. Our cellist was Miklos Perenyi, who performed with the Franz Liszt Chamber Orchestra. They were led by Janosz Rola. Before that, we heard the first and second minuets by Silvius Leopold Weiss, performed by guitarist Andrea Segovia. And before that, the Largo movement from the Violin Concerto in B-flat, RV 369, by Antonio Vivaldi. We heard violinist Julien Chauvin, who performed with Les Concierts de la Lougue. Just had some music by Cecil Chaminade, as well as music by Ernst von Donaghy and Puccini. 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I'm Keenan Harmon here with the night music for you this Friday. 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Just send in your submission for WDAV by request. 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Here is the Opus 18 Capriccio by Cecil Chaminade. It's for violin and piano. We're going to hear Niels Erik Sparf perform on violin with Bengt Forsberg on the piano.

That was the well-known Nessun Dorma from Puccini's Turandot. We heard the BBC Concert Orchestra led by Barry Wordsworth. Before that, we heard the second movement from the Symphony No. 2 by Ernst von Däniken. We heard that performed by the Florida State University Symphony Orchestra. This is 89.9 WDAV and WDAV.org, your classical companion and your classical oasis on Keenan Harmon here with the night music this Friday. To sum up the night music, we're going to hear music by Haydn just ahead, followed by some music by Beethoven and Antonio Rossetti. Here's the music by Haydn, the second movement from his Symphony No. 6, funny enough, titled Morning. We're going to hear the Vienna Academy, led by Martin Hasselbach.

0: That was the second movement, the Romance Movement from the Clarinet Concerto No. 2 by Antonio Rossetti. Our clarinetist was Dieter Klerker, who performed with the Southwest German Radio Symphony. Before that, we heard the Bagatelle in C by Beethoven, performed by pianist John O'Connor. And before that, we heard a movement from the Symphony No. 6 by Franz Josef Haydn, performed by the Vienna Academy. They were led by Martin Hasselbach. And that will do it for the Night Music this Friday. I'm Keenan Harmon. It was good to close the week out with you. I hope you have a wonderful weekend. I'll be with you again for the Sunday Night Music at 9. The music does continue with Ted Weiner and the Early Shift. 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

The Opus 19 No. 3 Impromptu in G-flat Major by Franz Schubert. We heard the pianist Nikolai Demidenko. Good evening. A pleasure as always to share your company. I'm Ted Weiner. We go to the turn of the century, 1900, to hear the Intermezzo Romantico, the Romantic Intermezzo by Alexander Glazunov, the Hong Kong Philharmonic, led by the late Antonio de Almeida.

The Romantic Intermezzo by Alexander Glazunov. We heard the Hong Kong Philharmonic led by Antonio Del Meta. 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We continue with music by Ignaz Pleyel, a one-time student of Joseph Haydn. So that's where the influence comes from with this Opus 2, number 6, string quartet by Ignaz Pleyel. And formed by students at Yale University, we hear the Enzo Quartet.

The String Quartet in D Major, the Opus 2, No. 6 String Quartet by Ignaz Pleyel, and we heard the members of the Enso Quartet. 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I'm Ted Weiner. Well, how about a little bit of Beethoven next? We hear the Sonata No. 23 in F minor, the so-called Appassionata Sonata, and we hear this interpretation by one of the foremost presenters of Beethoven these days, born in Liverpool shortly after the Beatles broke up. Here is pianist Paul Lewis.

The Piano Sonata No. 23 in F minor, Opus 57 by Beethoven, known as the Appassionata Sonata. That was a nickname given by a publisher in 1838, about 11 years after Beethoven's death. We heard this marvelous rendition by the British pianist Paul Lewis. From the Catherine and Wilton Connor Broadcast Studio, this is Classical Public Radio, 89.9 WDAV, WDAV HD1 Davidson, and globally through our web stream at wdav.org. And a very good morning to you. I'm Ted Weiner. Oh, a nice little piece to keep us relatively cool, In Autumn by Frank Bridge.

Oh, a nice little piece to keep us relatively cool, In Autumn by Frank Bridge. We heard the brilliant young British pianist Ashley Wass. He's an award-winning musician who also currently teaches at the Royal College of Music in London. 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From the ill-fated trip to Paris by Mozart, not only did the Parisians not really take him seriously, his mother got sick and died, so not a really successful trip, but a lot of great music came out of that. The Symphony No. 31 in D major, known as the Paris Symphony, the Mozart Academy of Amsterdam, led by Jaap ter Linden.

In 1779, when Mozart went to Paris, there was no Eiffel Tower. There was the Notre Dame Cathedral, though. And Mozart, his music looms just as large as the great cathedral. We heard the Symphony No. 31 in D major, the Paris Symphony by Mozart. The Mozart Academy of Amsterdam, led by Jaap ter Linden, on 89.9 WDAV and WDAV.org. I'm Ted Weiner. Next, we go to 1894 to hear the Russian composer Mikhail Ippolitov Ivanov, evoking the region known as the Caucasus between the Black and Caspian Seas. This, the Caucasian Sketches, the BBC Philharmonic, led by Fedor Glutenko.

18th century England. He was most known as the foremost church organist, but as a composer, his music not revived until sometime in the 20th century. William Boyce, his Symphony No. 2 with the Aradia Ensemble of Toronto, led by Kevin Mallon.

Helping to bridge the late Baroque and early classical periods, William Boyce from the mid-18th century England is Symphony No. 2 from a set of 6 symphonies, the Aradia Ensemble from Toronto, led by Kevin Mallon. From the Catherine and Wilton Connor Broadcast Studio, this is Classical Public Radio, 89.9 WDAV, WDAV HD1 Davidson, and globally through our web stream at wdav.org. I'm Ted Weiner, and next music from an eminent composer of light British music. He was heavily involved in theater, radio, and film, Frederick Curzon. This is The March of the Bowmen from his Robin Hood suite.

Using your imagination, you can certainly picture the bowmen marching to their spots for the competition. The March of the Bowmen from the Robin Hood Suite by Frederick Curzon. The New London Orchestra led by Ronald Corp on 89.9 WDAV and WDAV.org. The Revolutionary and Romantic Orchestra led by the ensemble's founder, John Elliott Gardiner. Next with the Symphony No. 2 by Johannes Brahms.

The Symphony No. 2 in D Major by Johannes Brahms. We heard the Revolutionary and Romantic Orchestra, led by its founder, John Elliott Gardiner. 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I'm Ted Weiner, and we next go back to 1927 to hear music by Ralph Vaughan Williams, the Six Studies in English Folk Song. The cellist Paul Watkins, along with pianist Ian Brown.

From 1927, the Six Studies in English Folk Song by Rayfawn Williams. We heard two members of the Nash Ensemble, pianist Ian Brown and cellist Paul Watkins. From the Catherine and Wilton Connor Broadcast Studio, this is Classical Public Radio, 89.9 WDAV, WDAV HD1 Davidson, and globally through our web stream at wdav.com.

org. And a very good morning to you. I'm Ted Weiner. Given credit for a very important development of the symphony in the earlier part of the 18th century, Giovanni Sammartini. Here's a perfect example of that, the Symphony in G major, the Swiss Ensemble 415, led by Chiara Banchini.

from Lugano, Switzerland, the violinist Chiara Banchini with the group she founded in 1981, Ensemble 415. That was the Symphonia in G Major by Giovanni Sammartini, a very important, innovative composer of the early 18th century who helped develop the symphony form, as a matter of fact. 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I'm Ted Weiner, and from the first part of the 20th century, the Finnish composer Erkki Mälartin, his Karelian scenes, the Finnish Radio Symphony led by Jorma Panula.

With the name Jean Sibelius looming large over the Finnish musical landscape, we tend to forget that there were many other Finnish musicians and composers in the late 19th and early 20th centuries. Worthy of note, Erkki Mälartin, one of those, his Karelian Scenes with the Finnish Radio Symphony led by Jorma Panula. 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Franz Schubert wrote hundreds of songs, and here's one of them entitled The Nightingale. Mary Akerman is the featured guitarist accompanying the Robert Shaw Chamber Singers of Atlanta.

You must imagine melodies just flowing out of Franz Schubert and taking the form of these hundreds of lieder or songs. This is one of them, The Nightingale. From Atlanta, we heard guitarist Mary Akerman and the Robert Shaw Chamber Singers, led by the late Robert Shaw, on 89.9 WDAV and WDAV.org. We go back to hear some symphonic music, the Symphony No. 1 by Alexander Borodin. Andrew Davis leads the Toronto Symphony Orchestra.

He was essentially a weekend composer, being a doctor and research scientist, Alexander Borodin, his symphony number 1, the Toronto Symphony led by Andrew Davis. From the Catherine and Wilton Connor Broadcast Studio, this is Classical Public Radio, 89.9 WDAV, WDAV HD1 Davidson, and globally through our web stream at wdav.org. And a very good morning to you. I'm Ted Weiner.

A brilliant use of the instruments, most prominently the oboe, with the theme from the award-winning HBO series from 2001 to 2005, 6 Feet Under, music by Thomas Newman on 89.9 WDAV, WDAV.org. More traditional music next from the early 18th century, a double harpsichord concerto by Sebastian Bach. And we heard in this special arrangement the duo pianists, Greg Anderson and Elizabeth Joy Rowe.

The double harpsichord concerto in C major, BWV 1061 by Sebastian Bach, in this two-piano arrangement by brilliant young musicians Greg Anderson and Elizabeth Joy Rowe. This is your classical companion overnight and for your weekend, 89.9 WDAV, a service of Davidson College and supported by listeners like you. I'm Ted Weiner. It was in 1915 that a Japanese dancer in London asked Gustav Holst to write a new piece of music for her. Well, Holst was busy with other projects, but he was enamored with this prospect, so he composed the Japanese Suite for this Japanese dancer. We hear the BBC Philharmonic led by Andrew Davis.

It was in 1915, while he was writing his Planets Suite, that Gustav Holst was commissioned by a Japanese dancer in London to write this music for her latest work, The Japanese Suite, a dance suite by Gustav Holst with the BBC Philharmonic, led by Andrew Davis, on 89.9 WDAV. I'm Ted Weiner, and the brilliant, legendary, eminent lutenist, guitarist Julian Bream, featured next with the RCA Victor Chamber Orchestra, led by Leo Brower, the Fantasy for a Gentleman by Joaquin Rodrigo.

That wonderful finale, Canarios, based on late 17th century Gaspar Sanz composition of the same name, Canarios. We heard the Fantasy for a Gentleman guitar concerto by Joaquin Rodrigo. Julian Bream, the legendary British guitarist and lutenist, performing with the RCA Victor Chamber Orchestra led by Leo Brower. Good morning, I'm Ted Weiner. From the Catherine and Wilton Connor Broadcast Studio, this is Classical Public Radio, 89.9 WDAV, WDAV HD1 Davidson, and globally through our web stream at wdav.org. From 1895, a gorgeous tone poem by Jean Sibelius, The Swan of Twinella.

From 1895, a gorgeous tone poem by Jean Sibelius, The Swan of Twinella, with the Pittsburgh Symphony led by Lauren Mazel. 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I'm Ted Weiner, and since we're already on the water with the swan, I've put together a little lake set, three short pieces invoking a lake setting. We begin with American composer John Alden Carpenter, the movement entitled The Lake from the suite Adventures of a Perambulator, the National Symphony Orchestra of Ukraine, led by John McLaughlin Williams.

From the Symphony No. 50, Mount St. Helens, we heard the second movement, Spirit Lake, music by Alan Hovhaness, invoking a beautiful setting which was devastated by the eruption of Mount St. Helens on May 18th, 1980. The Royal Liverpool Philharmonic, led by Gerard Schwartz. Preceding the Hovhaness, we heard Franz Liszt's a piano piece, By the Lake at Wallenstadt, with pianist Andre Watts, and beginning with a little baby buggy ride around a little mini lake, The Lake, from The Adventures in a Perambulator by John Alden Carpenter. And 89.9 WDAV, WDAV.org. We next hear music from the court of Louis XIV, the Sun King, The Bourgeois Gentleman Suite by Jean-Baptiste Lully.

It was part of the original score to the Molière comedy The Bourgeois Gentleman, music by Jean-Baptiste Lully and presented at the court of Louis XIV, the Sun King. We heard the London Oboe Band, led by the former oboist, now full-time conductor, Paul Goodwin, on 89.9 WDAV and WDAV.org. The Sonata in G Major, Kircher Listing 301 by Mozart, the pianist Daniel Barenboim, and the violinist Itzhak Perlman.

He wrote all told 16 sonatas for piano and violin, or violin and piano, however you prefer. Between the years 1778 and 1788, a 10-year period, he wrote these sonatas, and some of the finest of the genre. This was the sonata in G major, Kirchhellisting 301 by Mozart. The pianist was Daniel Barenboim, and the violinist, Itzhak Perlman. Good morning, I'm Ted Weiner. From the Catherine and Wilton Connor Broadcast Studio, this is Classical Public Radio, 89.9 WDAV, WDAV HD1 Davidson, and globally through our web stream at wdav.org.

He had already matched Beethoven and Bruckner in symphonies, writing 9 of them. But Gustav Mahler, who knew that he wasn't long for the world, he had a very weak heart, knew he could go any time, nevertheless began work on his Symphony No. 10, and unfortunately, he did die of that heart attack in 1911, and all he completed was this, the first movement Adagio, the unfinished Symphony No. 10 by Gustav Mahler, on your classical companion for your weekend. 89.9 WDAV, heard 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Next, music by Johannes Brahms, who we sometimes tend to forget, was very in tune with choral music. He had founded his own choral ensemble in the 1860s, and he did that for a few years. Later on, in 1881, he composed this beautiful choral work, Nanni. The Atlanta Symphony Orchestra and Chorus is led by Robert Shaw.

beautiful choral music by Johannes Brahms from 1881, Nanny, Opus 82, the Atlanta Symphony Orchestra and Chorus, led by the legendary conductor, the late Robert Shaw. 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Next, the Masques and Bergamasques Suite by Gabriel Fauré with the Paris Orchestra, led by Serge Baudot.

The Masks and Bergamask Suite by Gabriel Fauré. We heard Orchestre Paris, or the Paris Orchestra, led by Serge Baudo. From the Catherine and Wilton Connor Broadcast Studio, this is Classical Public Radio, 89.9 WDAV, WDAV HD1 Davidson, and globally through our web stream at wdav.org. And a very good morning to you. I'm Ted Weiner.

Poetic Tone Pictures, Opus 3 by the Norwegian composer Edvard Grieg, featuring pianist Eva Nardal. And a good Saturday morning. I'm Douglas Rubel. Mostly sunny today with a high of 92. Partly cloudy tonight, low 73, and mostly sunny for your Sunday with a slight chance of thunderstorms, high 93. Right now on the Davidson College campus, it's some hazy sunshine, quite a bit of humidity too, maybe even some patchy fog, so do take some care. It was a little treacherous coming down the mountain this morning. 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
0: Music still to come on this beautiful Saturday morning by Franz Joseph Haydn, the Piano Sonata No. 60 in C, featuring Emmanuel Ax. Also, Mark O'Connor performing his own suite entitled The Life and Times of Johnny Appleseed from up Indiana way. But up next, the Symphony No. 3 in A minor by Alexander Borodin. Nemi Yervi conducts the Gothenburg Symphony Orchestra.

The Symphony No. 3 in A Minor by Alexander Borodin, featuring the Gothenburg Symphony Orchestra led by Neeme Järvi. The Western Piedmont Symphony has been the professional orchestra of the Western Foothills of North Carolina, bringing world-class music experiences and educational opportunities to the region since 1964. Maestro Matthew Troy is set to lead the orchestra's 62nd season, and he's on the new episode of Piedmont Arts to talk about the Western Piedmont Symphony's past, present, and exciting future. 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Well, this gentleman and his family have made their home in the Charlotte area, I believe down in the Lake Wylie area. Don't go looking for him, though. Please leave him alone. It's Mark O'Connor, and he performs on the violin here with John Jarvis at the piano, Brian Sutton on the guitar and mandolin, along with the Colorado Symphony Orchestra, led by Maren Alsop, in Mark O'Connor's very own The Life and Times of Johnny Appleseed Suite.

Well, my apologies there. A slight mishap. It's actually not time for classics for kids. So we're going to jump into the piano sonata number 60 in C. But that was Mark O'Connor's Life and Times of Johnny Appleseed Suite, which just had a few seconds left, and I apologize for that mishap right there. And Mark does make his residence in this area. He was joined by the Colorado Symphony Orchestra, led by Maren Alsop. Well, today is the 8th day of August of 2026, and today's day sponsor is Susan Manning, in memory of her husband, Bob Manning, on their anniversary. From the Catherine and Wilton Connor Broadcast Studio, I'm Douglas Rubel, and this is Classical Public Radio, 89.9 WDAV, a service of Davidson College, supported by listeners like you. 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Here is the piano sonata number 60 in C by Franz Joseph Haydn. It will feature pianist Emmanuel Axe.

0: pianist Emmanuel Ax with Franz Joseph Haydn's Sonata No. 60 in C. I'm Douglas Rubel. Hope you're having a great Saturday morning this 8th day of August of 2026. It'll be mostly sunny today with a high of 92, partly cloudy tonight, low 73, and mostly sunny for your Sunday with a very slight chance of thunderstorms in the afternoon. Right now, clear skies, albeit a little bit hazy and humid, and 76 degrees. 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Now it's time for Classics for Kids with your host, Naomi Lewin. It's the second installment on Mozart, entitled Mozart Operas.
1: Welcome to Classics for Kids. I'm Naomi Lewin. Wolfgang Amadeus Mozart wrote more beautiful music in his not quite 35-year lifetime than a lot of composers who lived a lot longer. One kind of music that fascinated Mozart from the time he was a kid was opera.

Mozart first said he wanted to write an opera when he was 8, and when he was 12, he did. Up through the very last year of his life, he continued composing operas. An opera is a stage work with costumes and sets that also includes music, singing, as an important part of the drama. Instead of speaking their lines, the characters sing them.

Italy was the country where opera got its start, so Italian was the fashionable language for writing operas, even in German-speaking Austria, where Mozart lived. But Mozart also wrote a kind of opera that's related to our Broadway musical. It's called a Singspiel, a play with singing. Austrians who didn't speak Italian could understand a Singspiel because it was in German. Just like in American musical theater, there are spoken lines that move the plot along, but when the characters want to let you know what they're feeling, they sing about it. Or hum. I have two favorite Mozart operas, one in each language. Le Nozze di Figaro is Italian for The Marriage of Figaro. This opera is based on a very famous, very revolutionary play about a servant, Figaro, who outsmarts his royal master. Since there was still plenty of royalty around when the play was written, it was pretty daring. Some kings wouldn't allow it to be performed. At the beginning of the opera, Figaro is busy measuring his new bedroom. You can hear him counting 5, 10, 20, in Italian, of course.

Susanna, the woman Figaro is going to marry, tries to interrupt. She wants him to look at her bridal veil. You can hear in Mozart's music how hard it is for Susanna to get Figaro's attention.

Figaro has some great arias, or solos, in the opera. When one of the characters is sent to the army and doesn't want to go, Figaro sings about what it will be like to trade in his fancy clothes for a uniform and then march through the mud.

My other Mozart favorite is the magic flute, die Zauberflöte, a German Singspiel. In the magic flute, the Queen of the Night represents evil, dark forces, and Sarastro represents light and truth. It's brilliant how Mozart shows the contrast between them by having the Queen of the Night sing fast, loud, and very high,

The most fun character in the magic flute is Papageno, the bird catcher. I even named a cat after him. Papageno is always looking for a wife. When he finds one, her name turns out to be Papagena, and they sing a wonderful duet using their names to imitate the birds he catches.

0: I wish I had time to play you more music from Mozart operas. Next week, a kind of music that was so popular in Mozart's day that classical composers latched onto it too. I'm Naomi Lewin. I write classics for kids and produce it with Tim Lanter at WGUC Cincinnati. Please join me again for more classics for kids.
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0: a couple of operatic pieces by Mozart, our Classics for Kids composer for the month of August. That was O Isis and Osiris from The Magic Flute, performed by the Berlin Philharmonic and the RIAS Chamber Choir, led by Carl Bohm. And before that, La Ci Darem La Mano, There We Shall Take Hands from Don Giovanni, featuring the Scottish Chamber Orchestra, led by Sir Charles McCarris, and Bo Scovus, and Nuccia Focile. Also, I'm Douglas Rubel. 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
0: I just watched Fellini's 8.5 just a couple of nights ago. I hadn't seen it in about 30 years, and it's such a great film, but the music of Nino Rota is also a character in that piece, especially the very end. It's a classic and iconic piece of Fellini filmmaking. Music still to come in this 8 o'clock hour by Tchaikovsky, the finale to the Symphony No. 4 in F minor. Also, Georges Bizet's Children's Games Suite. But up next, the Czech Suite, Opus 39, arranged for winds by Graham Sheen, music of Antonín Dvořák, featuring Lowell Graham conducting the National Chamber Players.

Arranged for Winds by Graham Sheen. That was Antonin Dvorak's Czech Suite, Opus 39, featuring the National Chamber Players, led by Lowell Graham. I'm Douglas Rubel. Great to be with you this Saturday morning, August 8th, 2026. Today's day sponsor is Susan Manning, in memory of her husband, Bob Manning, on their anniversary. 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Music up next, the children's game Suite by Georges Bizet. Myung-won Chung leads the Bastille Orchestra.

French composer Georges Bizet's Children's Games Suite, performed by the Bastille Orchestra, led by Myung Won Chung. Music is made possible this Saturday morning and every day by WDAV donors and by our friends at Southminster, who believe retirement should be as remarkable as the life it rewards. 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We'll finish up the 8 o'clock hour on this beautiful Saturday morning with the finale to Tchaikovsky's Symphony No. 4 in F minor, Opus 36. Yvonne Fischer leads the Budapest Festival Orchestra.

a wonderful way to start your Saturday morning if you're just waking up. The finale to Tchaikovsky's Symphony No. 4 in F minor, Opus 36. It'll be mostly sunny today with a high of 92, partly cloudy tonight, low 73, and mostly sunny for your Sunday, high 93. Currently on the Davidson College campus, lots of sunshine, albeit hazy and humid, and 79 degrees. I'm Douglas Rubel. Hope you're having a great Saturday, August 8th of 2026. 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

0: Music to begin the 9 o'clock hour on this Saturday morning by Bedřich Smetana, The Wedding Scenes, featuring the Slovak Radio Symphony Orchestra, conducted by Robert Stankowski. 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These and other blog posts are at wdav.org/blog. Music still to come in this 9 o'clock hour by Evaristo Felice Dalabco, the Concerto in E. Also, Variations on La Folia by Antonio Salieri. But up next, Fingal's Cave, the Hebrides Overture, recorded live in Hickory, North Carolina on April 24, 1993 by the Western Piedmont Symphony. They are led by John Gordon Ross.
1: I'm Phil Vavra, and this is Piedmont Arts. Since 2019, Maestro Matthew Troy has been the music director and conductor of the Western Piedmont Symphony. He joined me on the latest episode of the podcast, and we talked about how the Hickory-based orchestra came into being in 1964.
2: In those early years, there was it seemed to be that there was interest happening in this community, and I would say many other communities across the state and across the region, to get these kind of orchestras started. There was a desire to have, I think, high-quality symphonic music in communities, and it was a way that a community could really show that they were serious about the arts and serious about the future of the arts by having their own symphony. So it started off as a group of community members getting together to play music together, and has grown into a really robust organization that has endured now for 62 years. And so it's really thrilling to be the beneficiary of all of those years of work in the beginning stages to get the orchestra off the ground and to get things started here in the region.
1: The Western Piedmont Symphony is entering its 62nd season with an exciting schedule of concerts beginning in September, including
2: Symphony of the Shire is coming up on September 12th. The fantasy films, Game of Thrones, Lord of the Rings, Harry Potter, World of Warcraft, those kinds of things. It's a way to kind of encourage people to get into the spirit of the occasion and the theme, and to come out and join us and hear some just great music that is going to be so familiar to so many of our patrons.
1: The episode also includes previews of some of the region's other orchestras' 2026-2027 seasons. 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

0: recorded in April 24, 1993 in Hickory, North Carolina. The Western Piedmont Symphony, led by John Gordon Ross, with Felix Mendelssohn's Hebrides Overture, Fingal's Cave. 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Music up next by Antonio Salieri, Mozart's contemporary, and some think possible murderer. Variations on La Folia is up next, performed by the London Mozart Players, led by Matthias Bammert, right after this.
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Antonio Salieri's Variations on La Folia, with Matthias Bamert conducting the London Mozart Players. Music is made possible this Saturday morning and every day by WDAV donors and by Steinway Piano Galleries, featuring a selection of pre-owned upright, baby grand, grand, and player pianos, plus back-to-school rental options for young aspiring pianists at their locations in Charlotte, Greensboro, and Greenville, South Carolina. 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We'll wrap up the 9 o'clock hour with the music of Evaristo Felice Dalabco, the Concerto in E, Opus 6, Number 2. Wilfried Buchtier leads Capella Coloniensis.

The Concerto in E, Opus 6, Number 2 by Evaristo Felice Dell'Abaco, performed by Capella Coloniensis. 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It'll be mostly sunny today with a high of 92, partly cloudy tonight, low 73, and mostly sunny for your Sunday with a very slight chance of thunderstorms in the afternoon, high 93. Currently on the Davidson College campus, lots of sunshine and 82 degrees. 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

the finale to the Symphony No. 3 in F minor by Georges Anslow, performed by the North German Radio Philharmonic, conducted by Johannes Gordetsky. 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Still to come in this 10 o'clock hour, the music of Rodrigo, the Concierto de Aranjuez, also Edvard Grieg's Carnival Scene from Scenes of Country Life featuring pianist Genny Kissen, also the noteworthy artist featured today by Loki Karuna. But up next, C.P.E. Bach's Cello Concerto in B-flat. Tim Hugh is joined by the Bournemouth Sinfonietta, led by Richard Stutt.

0: cellist Tim Hugh, featured on the Concerto in B-flat by C.P.E. Bach. He was joined by the Bournemouth Sinfonietta.
1: Classical music is filled with beautiful depictions of America, from the rolling hills of Appalachia to the bustling cities of the East Coast and even the warm, humid South. But what about the tropical breezes of Hawaii? Are you familiar with any classical music that paints that picture? Aloha, I'm Loki Karuna, and on this edition of Noteworthy, you and I are off to the Pacific Islands, guided by the music of composer Dai Kyong Lee. Born in Honolulu in 1915, Dai Kyong Lee grew up surrounded by a rich melting pot of cultures. After identifying his skills as a composer, he made his way to mainland USA to study with some of the biggest names in American music, including Roger Sessions and Aaron Copland. In 1959, the same year Hawaii became the 50th state, Dai Kyong wrote this piece depicting Pacific rhythms within a Western orchestra. He called it the Polynesian Suite. Alongside his orchestral works, Dai Kyong Lee wrote operas, chamber music, and even the score for a Broadway show. He passed away in 2005, but his legacy as a pioneer who brought new sounds to the American landscape lives on, earning him a spot as one of America's most noteworthy composers.

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the Adagio and the Allegro con Brio from the Symphony No. 1 by Dai Kyung Lee, performed by the Nuremberg Symphony Orchestra, led by George Baratti, our noteworthy artist for today. And you can hear this and other noteworthy stories at noteworthyclassical.org. Music up next is by the Norwegian composer Edvard Grieg. It will feature pianist Evgeny Kissen. It's Carnival Scene from Grieg's Scenes of Country Life, Opus 19.

0: pianist Evgeny Kissin with Edvard Grieg's Carnival Scene from Scenes of Country Life, Opus 19. Music up next is the Adagio from the Concierto de Aranjuez by Joaquin Rodrigo. It'll feature Julian Bream on the guitar and the City of Birmingham Symphony Orchestra, led by Sir Simon Rattle, right after this.
1: 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I'm Frank Dominguez. This week, Chilean conductor Maximiano Valdez conducts the Asturias Symphony Orchestra in Mendelssohn's famous violin concerto in E minor, with Portuguese-American violinist Elmar Oliveira as soloist. 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

The Adagio from Joaquin Rodrigo's Concierto de Aranjuez, featuring Julian Bream and the City of Birmingham Symphony Orchestra, led by Sir Simon Rattle. 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

violinist Joshua Bell and the Academy of St. Martin in the Fields with Claude Debussy's The Girl with the Flaxen Hair. It'll be mostly sunny today with a high of 92, partly cloudy tonight, low 73, and mostly sunny for your Sunday with a slight chance of thunderstorms in the afternoon, high 93. Right now on the Davidson College campus, it's sunny and 82. I'm Douglas Rubel. Great to be with you this Saturday morning once again on this 8th day of August of 2026. 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

0: ballet music from Giuseppe Verdi, Macbeth, of course, featuring the Bournemouth Symphony Orchestra led by José Cerebrier. Music still to come in this 11 o'clock hour, the Horn Concerto No. 2 in D by Franz Joseph Haydn, also the Gadfly Suite from the film by Dmitri Shostakovich. But coming up next, the Concerto in A Minor for four harpsichords and strings, BWV 1065. It's based upon the music of Antonio Vivaldi. It will feature the Academy of Ancient Music, led by Christopher Hogward, right after this.
1: 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He's famous for The Godfather and Romeo and Juliet, but with over 150 scores to his name, Rota left us plenty of music to explore. 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

unmistakable sound of Vivaldi and Johann Sebastian Bach, because it's based on the music of Vivaldi, written by Bach, the concerto in A minor for four harpsichords and strings, BWV 1065. The Academy of Ancient Music performed, and performing with them and leading them, was Christopher Hogwood. Speaking of Bach, whether you're a breakfast or brunch person, there's plenty of time for biscuits and Bach. 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The music of Dmitri Shostakovich. Leonid Grin leads the Berlin Radio Symphony Orchestra.

The Gadfly by Dmitri Shostakovich. The suite from the film, you heard selections from that suite featuring the Berlin Radio Symphony Orchestra. From the Catherine Wilton Connor Broadcast Studio, I'm Douglas Rubel, and this is Classical Public Radio, 89.9 WDAV, a service of Davidson College, supported by listeners like you. Music up next is by Franz Josef Haydn. It's the Horn Concerto No. 2 in D. It will feature Ermin Bauman and the Academy of St. Martin in the Fields, led by Iona Brown.

0: the Horn Concerto No. 2 in D by Franz Joseph Haydn, featuring Ermin Bauman and the Academy of St. Martin in the Fields, led by Iona Brown.
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Five German Dances by Franz Schubert, the Budapest Festival Orchestra conducted by Yvonne Fischer. From the Catherine and Wilton Connor Broadcast Studio, I'm Lauren Rico, and this is Classical Public Radio, 89.9 WDAV, where music is made possible by WDAV donors and Ashe County Arts Council, presenting downtown West Jefferson's Gallery Crawl, a walking tour of galleries, shops, and businesses on Friday, August 14th from 5 to 7 p.m. Map and more information at ashecountyarts.org. I'm Lauren Rico. So good to be with you today on Classical Public Radio. I've got music from Jean-Joseph Moret. You might know him. He brought us the theme from Masterpiece Theater, although he didn't know that was going to happen. Also, Waltz and Gershwin, they don't necessarily go together, but we've got a couple of them on the way as well. Right now, it is the Piano Concerto No. 2 in F minor by Frédéric Chopin. He wrote it at the age of 19, shortly before leaving Poland permanently. He performed the concerto himself at his farewell concerts in Warsaw back in 1830. It's performed here by Katia Bunyatishvili with the Orchestra of Paris, Paavo Järvi conducting.

pianist Katia Bunyatishvili featured for the Piano Concerto No. 2 in F minor by Frédéric Chopin, the Orchestra of Paris with Paavo Järvi conducting them. WDAV is a service of Davidson College, supported by listeners like you. And Charlotte Pride, celebrating 26 years of LGBTQ arts and culture at First Ward Park, August 15th and 16th. The weekend will feature diverse arts and entertainment, including Flourish, the festival's indoor celebration of local artists and performers, a health fair, and a youth and family zone. Details at charlottepride.org. Today's day sponsor is Susan Manning, in memory of her husband, Bob Manning, on their anniversary. Jean-Joseph Moret was one of France's leading composers during the reign of Louis XV. We're going to hear the Rondo from the first suite of symphonies. You might recognize it because it became famous as the longtime theme for PBS's Masterpiece Theater. It's performed here by trumpeter Maurice André, and Pierre Vallès directs the Paris Orchestral Ensemble.

0: The Paris Orchestral Ensemble, Jean-Pierre Vallès conducting, and that was trumpeter Maurice André featured for the first suite of symphonies by Jean-Joseph Moret. 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

George Gershwin wrote those early piano pieces before he became a Broadway star. Two waltzes in C by George Gershwin. The pianist was Lincoln Mayorga. 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I'm Lauren Rico. Good afternoon. How are you doing this weekend? I hope all is well with you. Mozart's Hofner Symphony coming up and a spicy little abanetta for guitar. That's a little bit later. This is Johann Sebastian Bach's Brandenburg Concerto No. 5 in D. It features one of the earliest and most spectacular keyboard cadenzas ever written. Rainer Kussmaul and the Berlin Baroque soloists featured here, Emmanuel Pahud on the flute and Christine Schornsheim on the harpsichord.

Johann Sebastian Bach's Brandenburg Concerto No. 5 in D with Emmanuel Paut, flute, and Christine Schornsheim, harpsichord. The Berlin Baroque soloists were conducted by Rainer Kussmaul. Today's day sponsor is Susan Manning, in memory of her husband Bob Manning, on their anniversary. Mozart's Hofner Serenade, No. 35. The nickname honors the wealthy Hofner family of Salzburg, and was adapted from work that Mozart wrote for Zygmunt Hofner's ennoblement celebration. So it was kind of recycled into this symphony. No. 35 in D is performed by Staatskapelle Dresden with Sir Colin Davis conducting.

Mozart Symphony No. 35 in D, his Hofner Symphony. That was Staatskapelle Dresden, conducted by Sir Colin Davis. And if you enjoyed that, don't forget about the Mozart Cafe. It comes to you Monday through Friday at noon. Music by Mozart and his contemporaries, hosted by Rachel Stewart on Classical Public Radio, 89.9 WDAV. A new season of orchestral performances will start in a few weeks, and that includes the 62nd season for the Western Piedmont Symphony. Maestro Matthew Troy has been the Hickory-based orchestra's music director and conductor since 2019, and he's on the new episode of Piedmont Arts to talk about what we'll be hearing from them in 2026-2027. You'll also get a preview of other regional orchestras' upcoming seasons, plus a quick look at more events and activities with fanfare. 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They say if you want something done right, do it yourself. That's what Sergei Rachmaninoff did when his Piano Concerto No. 3 premiered in New York in 1909. He was the soloist, and he was perfectly suited for the immense technical demands and sweeping lyricism required. Here's the finale to Rachmaninoff's Piano Concerto No. 3 in D minor. Boris Giltburg, pianist, with Carlos Miguel Prieto and the Royal Scottish National Orchestra.

0: The finale from Sergei Rachmaninoff's Piano Concerto No. 3 in D minor, Boris Giltburg was the pianist, and Carlos Miguel Prieto led the Royal Scottish National Orchestra. 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

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Hi, I'm Lauren Rico. I hope you're having a wonderful afternoon. Georg Matthias Mund, he lived for about the first half of the 18th century, an important figure of the early Viennese classical school. Unfortunately, he died at just 33, but his works were still influential after his death. Mund's violin concerto in B-flat is performed by violinist Mary Udiger with La Stagione Frankfurt, conducted by Michael Schneider.

Mary Udiger, violin, and La Stagione Frankfurt, with Michael Schneider conducting for the Violin Concerto in B-flat by Georg Matthias Munn. On Classical Public Radio, 89.9 WDAV. Danse Negre, or Black Dance, by Samuel Coleridge Taylor. He was an English composer of Sierra Leonean and English heritage, became internationally famous after the success of Hiawatha's Wedding Feast. But this music, it drew inspiration from African and African-American musical traditions. Danse Negre, from The African Suite by Samuel Coleridge Taylor. Here's Paul Freeman leading the Chicago Sinfonietta.

0: The Chicago Sinfonietta, conducted by Paul Freeman. That was the Danse Negre, or Black Dance, from the African Suite by Paul Freeman. 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

Konzertstück. That means concert piece, which means really, really flashy and difficult to play. Carl Maria von Weber's Konzertstück in F minor, performed by pianist Marek Drewnowski and the Polish National Radio Symphony Orchestra. Antoni Witt conducted them on WDAV. WDAV is on your radio, online, and on social media. From concert announcements to contest opportunities, see what we're up to when you follow WDAV on Facebook and Instagram. For a very long time, this flute concerto was attributed to Franz Joseph Haydn, but they now believe that it was actually written by Leopold Hoffmann. He served as Kapellmeister at Vienna's St. Stephen's Cathedral. Better to give him credit late than never, I guess. Leopold Hoffmann's Flute Concerto in D, Emanuel Pout, flutist with the Haydn Ensemble Berlin, and Hans-Jörg Schellenberger is conducting.

They once thought that music was written by Haydn, but no, it was Leopold Hoffmann who wrote that flute concerto in D. Emanuel Paud was the flutist, and the Haydn Ensemble of Berlin was conducted by Hans-Jörg Schellenberger. WDAV is grateful to the many businesses and nonprofit organizations that sponsor station programming and events. Underwriters such as the Kane Center for the Arts provide a vital source of revenue that works alongside listener contributions to keep this community service strong. 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Hi, I'm Lauren Rico. So nice to spend some time.

Dan Locklear, he's one of our favorite composers and people too, good friend of the station. That was Dan Locklear's Symphony No. 2, America, performed by the Slovak National Symphony Orchestra. Kirk Treffer conducted them. 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Details at charlottepride.org. Cinderella dances. I don't know whether or not she's wearing the glass slippers, though. This ballet music comes from Jules Massenet's opera based on Cinderella, or Cendrillon. It's performed by Sir Neville Mariner and the Academy of St. Martin in the Fields.

Ballet music from the opera Cinderella by Jules Massenet. That was Sir Neville Mariner leading the Academy of St. Martin in the Fields. Looking for something fun to do? 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Coming up at 5 o'clock, it's Real Music with Matt Rogers. He'll be featuring the best of Nino Rota. Think The Godfather and the Federico Fellini films. But Nino Rota wrote more than just film music. His five easy pieces are performed by flutist James Galway and pianist Philip Moll.

0: Five Easy Pieces by Nino Rota. James Galway was the flutist, Philip Moll, the pianist. And don't forget, Matt Rogers brings us the best of Nino Rota on Real Music coming up this evening at 5 here on Classical Public Radio 89.9 WDAV.
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Well, I feel a little bit cooler. How about you? That little breath of winter there from the Four Seasons, the fourth concerto in the whole Four Seasons cycle that Vivaldi published back in 1725. Winter was performed by violinist Elizabeth Blumenstock, and Nicholas McGeegan conducted the Philharmonia Baroque Orchestra. 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I'm Lauren Rico. So nice to spend this time with you. I hope you're having a great weekend. Right now, from Arthur Sullivan, as in Gilbert and, this is the overture that he wrote for their collaboration on the comic opera The Pirates of Penzance. It's performed by the Scottish Chamber Orchestra. Alexander Farris is conducting.

Overture to the Pirates of Penzance by Arthur Sullivan. Alexander Ferris led the Scottish Chamber Orchestra. 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This is Franz Joseph Haydn's 82nd Symphony in C, but you might know it better as The Bear. The nickname comes from the rustic drone in the finale, which reminded listeners of music used for dancing bears back when they did that to the poor bears. They don't dance much anymore, I don't think. This is Haydn's Symphony No. 82 in C, The Bear. Sigiswald Kalkin directs the orchestra of the Age of Enlightenment.

0: Haydn Symphony No. 82 in C, The Bear, Sigiswald Kalkin conducted the Orchestra of the Age of Enlightenment. 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

Andantino, the second movement of the Guitar Concerto in E minor by Francesco Molino, one of Italy's leading guitar virtuosos of the early 19th century. Pepe Romero, he was one of the leading guitarists of the last century here with the Academy of St. Martin in the Fields. Iona Brown conducted them. 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I'm Lauren Rico. My time with you wraps up with one of George Frederick Handel's 12 concerti grossi, or big concertos. In this style of concerto, a small group of soloists is contrasted with the larger orchestra. The Concerto Grosso No. 5 in D by Handel. It's performed by the Handel and Haydn Society Orchestra with Christopher Hogwood conducting.

0: The Handel and Haydn Society Orchestra, led by Christopher Hogwood, for the Concerto Grosso No. 5 in D by George Frederick Handel. 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
0: I'm Lauren Rico. 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

0: 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Nino Rota was a prolific Italian composer, best known for his film scores. He's famous for The Godfather and Romeo and Juliet. 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
2: And now, on with the show.

Music from one of Nino Rota's early film scores to the 1949 movie The Glass Mountain. Beginning in 1933 and continuing right up until his death in 1979, Nino Rota scored an average of 3 films every year over the 46-year period. And that's in addition to dozens of other orchestral, choral, and chamber works that he wrote for the concert hall. Oh, and 10 operas and 5 ballets as well. But it's his film scores that Rota will likely be remembered for. In 1956, he scored the King Vidor adaptation of Tolstoy's War and Peace.

The Monte Carlo Philharmonic with a suite from Nino Rota's score to War and Peace. This is Real Music. I'm Matt Rogers. We're sampling the best of Rota's music for the movies. A few years after War and Peace, in 1963, Nino Rota scored another epic historical drama, also adapted from a novel. Burt Lancaster stars as an aging Sicilian nobleman caught up in the turmoil of Italian unification in The Leopard.

Riccardo Muti conducting La Scala Philharmonic and the title theme from The Leopard. That same year, 1963, Nino Rota also wrote the music for a lighter film, the comedy drama 8½, about a film director experiencing a creative drought while trying to film an epic science fiction movie.

from the Essential Nino Rota Film Music Collection featuring the City of Prague Philharmonic. That's music from the Italian film Eight and a Half. That was 1963. If you jump ahead a few years, you get one of the scores that Rota is famous for, the 1968 Franco Zeffirelli version of Romeo and Juliet.

A suite from Nino Rota's Romeo and Juliet. Billboard magazine praised the score as brilliant and moving. The music won a Silver Ribbon Award of the Italian National Syndicate of Film Journalists, and it was nominated for two other awards, the BAFTA Award for Best Film Music and the Golden Globe Award for Best Original Score. This is Real Music, the Best of Nino Rota. And from Romeo to Roma, the 1972 film Roma is a somewhat biographical comedy drama about its director, Federico Fellini, with music by Nino Rota.

0: That's Aria di Roma, music for the main titles to the movie Roma. And that was the original soundtrack recording. Coming up on Real Music, an Oscar snub and an Oscar win for Nino Rota.
1: It's intermission time. Time for that stretch you've been wanting. And best of all, time to take your pick from that scrumptious array of tasty treats waiting for you at the snack bar, where the popcorn's popping, the cold drinks are sparkling, the hot dogs are sizzling, the coffee is steaming, and a luscious treasure of your favorite ice cream flavors as you like it served. And so much more to tempt any taste is waiting for you now at the snack bar. You'll be notified in plenty of time when the next show is about to begin.

Music from Francis Ford Coppola's The Godfather. It's only one of the greatest movies ever made, certainly one of the best mob movies ever made, and it's impossible to imagine the film without Nino Rota's score. He received an Academy Award nomination and probably was on his way to Oscar gold when the Academy rescinded the nomination. Rota's love theme for The Godfather had been reworked from a previous score, and since the Oscar was for Best Original Score, Rota was out of luck. No worries, though. He scooped up the award 2 years later for The Godfather Part 2.

Oscar-winning music from Nino Rota's score to The Godfather Part II, one of those rare sequels that manages to rival its predecessor. Rota's music for The Godfather films is considered some of cinema's best ever. In 1976, the composer returned to his, by then, decades-long collaboration with Italian director Federico Fellini, this time to score Fellini's Casanova.

Nino Rota's score to the 1976 Italian film Fellini's Casanova. By this point in his career, Rota was in demand everywhere, in Italy, the U.S., and the U.K. In 1978, Britain gave us Death on the Nile, based on the Agatha Christie novel, featuring an all-star cast and a score by Nino Rota.

Music from Nino Rota's score to Death on the Nile. That was Paul Bateman conducting the Prague Philharmonic Orchestra. I'm Matt Rogers. This is Real Music. We're sampling the best of composer Nino Rota. He was born Giovanni Rota Rinaldi on December 3rd, 1911. He died April 10th, 1979, due to a blood clot that had formed in his heart. His final score was for the 1979 romantic adventure Hurricane.

main title from Hurricane, a 1979 romantic adventure starring Mia Farrow and Jason Robards. It featured Nino Rota's final film score. He died 2 days before the movie premiered at age 67. And that'll do it for Real Music, the best of Nino Rota. Thanks for listening. 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

Welcome to At the Opera from WDAV Classical Public Radio. I'm Lisa Simeone. If you're old enough, you might have grown up hearing this music just about every week. It's the theme to the popular 1950s TV series Father Knows Best. The star was Robert Young, playing a wise, gentle father named Jim Anderson, who always seemed to know just what to do when one of his three children got into a scrape. Back in the 50s and into the 60s, Jim Anderson was fairly typical of TV fathers. There was Fred McMurray as the quiet widower in My Three Sons, and Hugh Beaumont as Ward Cleaver in Leave It to Beaver. Judging by them, it seems the mid-20th century was a great time for fathers and their kids, at least in Hollywood. But go back 100 years or so to another form of popular entertainment, and you'll find a different sort of family life altogether, and a great composer who was a master at setting it to music. Giuseppe Verdi's own life as a father was tragic, almost from the beginning. His first wife and their two children all died while Verdi was still in his 20s, just getting started as an opera composer. Later, as he grew more and more successful, his operas often relied on tragic stories portraying a deep love between fathers and their children, and especially between fathers and daughters. One heartbreaking example is Rigoletto, in which a devoted father inadvertently causes his own daughter's death. Verdi also featured a poignant father-daughter relationship in his potboiler Stifelio, and one between a father and his possible daughter-in-law in La Traviata. And just a few years after Traviata, Verdi created a father-daughter bond that may top all the others. It's the centerpiece of his intensely emotional drama, Simone Boccanegra.

Just as Verdi seemed to spend a lot of time pondering fathers and daughters, he also took quite a while to come to grips with Simon Boccanegra. The opera began life in the 1850s, but the final version didn't take shape until 1881,

steeped in Italian history. For the libretto, Verdi called on two of his most esteemed Italian collaborators, Francesco Piave and Arrigo Boito. And the opera's two versions premiered at two legendary Italian opera houses, La Fenice in Venice and La Scala in Milan. So this time on At the Opera, we'll hear recordings featuring two great Italian baritones in the title role, both singing with the orchestra and chorus of La Scala. First, from 1988, we'll hear Leonucci in a release led by conductor George Schulte. Then we have a 1977 recording featuring Piero Cappuccilli and led by Claudio Abbado. Verdi wrote Simon Boccanegra in 1857 and revised it in 1881. When he first took up the opera, he was in his mid-40s. His librettist was Francesco Piave, whose resume also included Rigoletto and La Traviata. Still, the opera flopped at its premiere. Then, almost 25 years later, Verdi's publisher asked him to have another go at it. This time, Verdi enlisted librettist Arrigo Boito, who was already working with him on Otello. Both Verdi and Boito thought Boccanegra was too gloomy and decided to lighten it up a little. Well, they may have made the piece a bit more colorful, but they didn't make it much lighter. What they did do, though, was make it better. At Verdi's suggestion, Boito added the famous council chamber scene. It's a sequence the young Verdi might have struggled with in the 1850s, but by 1880, its potential for complex ensembles, vivid characterization, and high drama was right up Verdi's alley. To learn more about the opera and about today's featured recordings, you can visit us online. Go to wdav.org and click on Programs. Simon Boccanegra is in three acts with a prologue, all set in the Italian city-state of Genoa in the 1300s. The prologue opens in a square at night, and we'll get a quick idea of the subdued atmosphere from the short orchestral introduction. After that, we'll skip to the opera's first major confrontation. Simon Boccanegra has reluctantly agreed to become a candidate for doge, or leader, of Genoa. He'll represent the commoners, or plebeians, against the noblemen. He only agreed in order to win the woman he loves, Maria. The two have long been lovers, but her father is the powerful nobleman, Fiesco, and he disapproves of the relationship. Simone thinks if he becomes doge, Fiesco will have no choice but to allow Maria and Simone to be married. As we join Simone, he's exultant, but only briefly. The people have acclaimed his leadership, but when he turns up to see Maria, Fiesco confronts Boccanegra and says Maria has just died. Boccanegra offers his sympathies, but Fiesco says there's only one way there can be peace between them. Simone must turn over the daughter he fathered with Maria, Fiesco's grandchild. Boccanegra says his daughter has mysteriously disappeared. The orchestra plays a beautiful soaring string theme as Boccanegra enters Fiesco's home looking for Maria. As he finds her body, the crowd outside joyfully announces his election as doge. In this 1988 recording, baritone Leonucci is Simone and bass Pata Bocciulazza is Fiesco. Conductor George Schulte leads the orchestra and chorus of La Scala. We're on a square in 14th century Genoa for scenes from the prologue of Simon Boccanegra by Verdi.

Boca Negra is faced with both victory and tragedy. As he discovers the body of his lover, Maria, in her father's home, he also hears the roar of the crowd outside, announcing that he has just been elected Doge of Genoa. Those were scenes from the prologue of Verdi's opera Simon Boccanegra. That 1988 recording features Leonucci as Boccanegra and Pata Borculazza as his enemy, Maria's father Fiesco, with George Scholti leading the orchestra and chorus of La Scala. As we move on to Act One, the story picks up 25 years later. Simon Boccanegra has been Doge the whole time and has attained great power. Just recently, he has banished the sons of a wealthy family named Grimaldi for subversive activity. The person we meet first is the young woman, Amelia Grimaldi. She sings about her noble lover, Gabriele Adorno. Adorno arrives and speaks with Amelia's guardian, asking for her hand in marriage. That guardian is actually Boccanegra's enemy, Fiesco, now hiding from Simone and living under an assumed name. He tells Adorno that Amelia isn't really a Grimaldi. She's a foundling, taken in by the family when their own infant daughter died. Still, he gives Adorno and Amelia his blessing to be married. The two men leave when trumpets announce the Doge's arrival. Boccanegra confers with his advisor Paolo, who leaves as Amelia appears. Almost at once, Verdi's music suggests a close connection between the beautiful young woman and the aging Doge. As Amelia suspected, Simone wants her to marry his associate Paolo and hints that he might pardon her exiled brothers if she'll agree. She's grateful, but says she's in love with Adorno. Anyway, she tells him, she's not really a Grimaldi by birth. The family took her in as a foundling after the old woman who was caring for her died. So she's actually a commoner. Considering this, Simone produces a locket with a picture of Maria, his long-dead lover. Amelia has the same picture in her own locket. It's a picture of her mother, whom she never knew. Amelia is Simone's own lost daughter. Verdi gives the two a reunion scene that rivals even his masterpiece Rigoletto in its portrayal of love between father and daughter. Then, with Amelia gone, Paolo appears again. Boccanegra abruptly tells him to forget about marrying Amelia, but Paolo's not going to bow out quietly. Instead, he and Pietro plot to kidnap Amelia before she can marry Adorno. Next, we hear the famous scene in the Doge's council chamber. As the council deliberates, there's a commotion outside. A mob of plebeians has accosted two noblemen, Amelia's lover, Adorno, and her guardian, whom Simone still doesn't recognize as Fiesco. Simone invites the people in to air their grievances. They say that Adorno, a nobleman, has killed a plebeian leader, and they demand his execution. Adorno says he did kill the man, but only because the man had abducted Amelia on the orders of, quote, a powerful person. Adorno assumes the Doge himself ordered the kidnapping and draws his sword to assassinate Boccanegra. Soldiers run to intervene when suddenly Amelia rushes in. She stands between the two men and begs Simone not to harm Adorno. Boccanegra does decide to spare Adorno, at least until the whole kidnapping matter is straightened out. This makes Paolo even angrier than he was before. And on the surface, that seems to make it an unwise decision for the politically savvy Doge. But again, Verdi's music highlights the love of the father for his daughter, and that music tells us his decision was the only one possible. Simone also has some tricks up his sleeve. He figures it was Paolo who actually ordered Amelia's abduction. So he pronounces a deadly curse on the supposedly unknown kidnapper and forces Paolo to repeat that curse. It's a brilliant ploy by Boccanegra and a fine dramatic stroke by Verdi and Boito. The act ends as the superstitious Paolo knowingly curses himself, and he's horrified at the possible consequences. Again, we'll hear baritone Leonucci as Simone and bass Pata Borculazza as Fiesco. Soprano Kiri Takanawa is Amelia and tenor Giacomo Aragal is Adorno, with baritone Paolo Coni as Paolo and bass Carlo Colombara as Pietro. George Scholti leads the orchestra and chorus of La Scala. In a garden near Genoa, Simone is about to be reunited with his lost daughter.
These are scenes from Act 1 of Simón Bocanegra by Verdi.

e presepa mia vita. 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

The Doge of Genoa, Simon Boccanegra, is on shaky ground. He's been reunited with his long-lost daughter, Amelia. But to save her lover, Adorno, Simon has alienated Paolo, a powerful ally. That leaves the Doge's political situation tenuous at best. Those were scenes from Act One of Simon Boccanegra by Verdi in a 1988 recording led by conductor George Schulte with the orchestra and chorus of La Scala.

at the end of Act One. In a moment, Amelia tries to hide her true relationship to Boccanegra, and the Doge pays a high price for his fierce loyalty to his daughter. That's in the conclusion of Verdi's Simone Boccanegra. We'll hear it in a 1977 recording with Piero Cappuccilli in the title role. To learn more about the opera and about our featured recordings, you can visit us online. 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I'm Lisa Simeone, back in a minute with At the Opera here on WDAV Classical Public Radio.

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Welcome back to At the Opera. I'm Lisa Simeone. We're listening to Verdi's dark psychological drama, Simone Boccanegra. In Act One, Simone, the Doge of Genoa, discovered that a young noblewoman known as Amelia Grimaldi is actually his long-lost daughter. For now, only he and Amelia know this. She's in love with the nobleman Gabriele Adorno. Simone hopes for his daughter's happiness, so he wants Amelia and Adorno to be together. But Simone's powerful advisor, Paolo, also wants Amelia, and he secretly tried to have her kidnapped. When Adorno killed the hired kidnapper, Simone protected Adorno from the plebeians, who wanted him executed for murder. Suspecting that Paolo might be behind the whole mess, Boccanegra forced Paolo to publicly curse whomever might have ordered the abduction, forcing Paolo to curse himself as Act One ended. And in 14th century Genoa, curses are serious business. As we pick up the action in Act Two, Paolo has decided that his only way out is to kill Boccanegra. He has already put poison in Simone's carafe of drinking water. Now he summons both Adorno and Amelia's guardian, Fiesco. Both men are being held in the palace as plotters against the Doge and for their own protection from the plebeians. Paolo suggests that Fiesco might just want to sneak up on the Doge while he's asleep and murder him. Fiesco refuses and goes back to his cell. Paolo then tells Adorno that Amelia is there in the palace with Simone and hints that the two are probably lovers. Adorno actually finds this plausible. He doesn't know that Simone and Amelia are father and daughter, so he confronts Amelia. She refuses to reveal the real nature of her relationship with Simone, and Adorno is convinced that she has betrayed him. Still, Amelia meets with Simone in private on Adorno's behalf. She wants Simone to give Adorno clemency in return for political support. Simone agrees, and Amelia goes off to find Adorno. Alone, Simone drinks the water that Paolo has poisoned and falls asleep. Adorno appears. He doesn't know about the deal Amelia made with the Doge. He still thinks the two are lovers, and he's intent on killing Boccanegra. Amelia stops him, and in a dramatic trio, Adorno finds out that Amelia is Simone's daughter. He begs for the Doge's forgiveness and vows his loyalty as the second act ends. But it's too late for Simone. As Act Three begins, Fiesco has been freed as part of the Doge's deal with Adorno, and Paolo confesses that he was behind Amelia's abduction. He also reveals that he has poisoned Boccanegra. For his trouble, he's hauled off in chains. The Doge himself then appears. He doesn't know about the poison, but we can tell from the music that it's already taking effect. Fiesco admits who he really is, the father of Simone's long-dead lover, Maria. At that, Simone reveals that Amelia is his and Maria's daughter, and therefore Fiesco's granddaughter. Fiesco and Simone are reconciled, and Fiesco

tearfully tells the Doge that Paolo has poisoned him. Amelia appears with Adorno. Simone gives them his blessing, then names Adorno as his successor. With bells tolling, Simone dies and the opera ends. For those final two acts, we'll hear another recording featuring the orchestra and chorus of La Scala, this time led by Claudio Abbado. Baritone Piero Cappuccilli sings the title role, with soprano Mirella Freni as Amelia, tenor José Carreras as Adorno, and bass Nikolai Giaurov as Fiesco. Bass baritone José Van Damme is Paolo, and bass Giovanni Foiani is Pietro. We're in the Doge's palace in Genoa, where Paolo has decided to murder Boccanegra, to begin the final two acts of Simone Boccanegra by Verdi.

cresce poi. 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

Simone Boccanegra, the Doge of Genoa, has found the daughter he lost 25 years ago, and he's brought peace to his warring republic, at least for now. But he's also been poisoned by his closest advisor, and he slowly dies as the opera ends. Those were scenes from the final two acts of Simone Boccanegra by Verdi in a 1977 recording led by Claudio Abbado with the orchestra and chorus of La Scala. In the cast, we heard Piero Cappuccilli in the title role, with Mirella Freni as Amelia, José Carreras as Adorno, and Nikolai Giaurov as Fiesco, along with José Van Damme as Paolo and Giovanni Foiani as Pietro. To learn more about Verdi's opera, visit us online. 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I'm Lisa Simeone. 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

That's Ritmica, or Rhythmic Piece No. 5 from 1930 by one of the pioneers of the Afro-Cuban movement, Amadeo Roldán. The movement focused on establishing the legitimacy of black identity in Cuban culture. Roldán was born in Paris to a Cuban mother and Spanish father, and he studied at the conservatory there. In Cuba, he was concert